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0: Now, maybe your baby has simply got the blues. It is the Judds. It is Jim West here. Good afternoon. Happy Friday to you. By the weekend right in front of us. Once again, I just love weekends. Don't you? I do. Tanya Tucker, couple of sparrows are fighting that hurricane coming up. And Dwight Yoakam with a classic that Lefty Frizzell originally recorded.
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2: 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We'll be seeing a high temperature of 61 degrees this afternoon. Some clouds here in the area. We will be seeing a low temperature for our Saturday morning of 39 degrees. Expect cloud cover into our Saturday, a high of 58 in the afternoon with a chance for some sunshine. Mostly sunny Sunday, a high of 63. That's your forecast right here on WBRT, your hometown radio station.
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0: It's Two Sparrows in that hurricane, fighting the winds again with Tanya Tucker, Friday afternoon with Jim. Well, you know, the ACM Awards are coming up. The Academy of Country Music Awards will be on television on May 17th from Las Vegas, and they're streaming the audio on Prime Video this year again. And, of course, looks like Shania Twain will be the hostess or host of the upcoming ACMs. Some of the big country stars that are going to be on the show will include Blake Shelton, Dan and Che, Ella Langley, and Ella, boy, she's pretty hot these days as far as country music on the charts. Thomas Rhett is going to be there. Zach Topp, he's pretty big country guy. So is Cody Johnson. Kacey Musgraves, Lainey Wilson, who is burning it up on the country charts. Little Big Town, Miranda Lambert, Riley Green, and others will be on the upcoming ACM Awards, May 17th from Big Old Vegas.
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3: NBC News Radio. I'm Chris Caraggio.
4: The president is informing Congress he doesn't need its authorization for military operations in Iran at this juncture. Trump's letter today comes on the 60-day mark for the decades-old War Powers Resolution, which says U.S. forces must be removed from conflict if Congress hasn't authorized the war. Trump wrote he ordered a ceasefire on April 7th, and hostilities have terminated since that time. The letter to the Senate and House goes on to say the threat posed by Iran to the U.S. remains significant. The letter will no doubt be met by pushback from Democrats and perhaps some Republicans. President Trump is at his first public event today since the White House Correspondents' Dinner shooting last weekend. He's in Florida visiting the Villages retirement community in Sumterville, just outside of Orlando, to tout his IRS tax breaks for seniors and Social Security changes. There's been no formal announcement from the Secret Service, but reporters are expecting heightened security. Large May Day marches are taking place this hour across the U.S. Labor unions, teachers, and Democrat-backed organizations are protesting a number of issues: workers' rights and pay, the policies of President Trump, and more, in places like Chicago, Washington, D.C., L.A., and elsewhere. Several large school districts across the U.S. have been forced to cancel classes due to teachers taking part. President Trump is announcing a new tariff on cars and trucks coming from the European Union. He said today the tariff would increase to 25% starting next week.
5: We raised the tariffs on cars coming in from the European Union because the European Union was not adhering to the trade deal we have.
4: The U.S. lowered auto tariffs on the EU to 15% as part of a new trade deal, but Trump says the EU isn't keeping up their end of the bargain to in turn drop tariffs on U.S. automakers. Tariffs on European autos are connected to national security and are exempt from the Supreme Court ruling that struck down a lot of Trump's tariffs. I'm Chris Caraggio, NBC News Radio.
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4: It's been 3 months since Nancy Guthrie disappeared from her southern Arizona home. Wendy Swanson has more.
10: The mother of Today host Savannah Guthrie was reported missing on February 1st when she didn't arrive at a friend's house for a virtual church service. Law enforcement authorities received tens of thousands of tips in the case, but haven't made any arrests or publicly identified a suspect. Few updates have been provided over the past several weeks, although the FBI said it was analyzing new DNA evidence found at her Tucson area home last month.
4: Britney Spears is officially facing criminal charges after being arrested on suspicion of DUI in California. This comes after she was pulled over back in March when she was allegedly swerving between lanes before police stopped her. Spears was taken to a hospital to have her blood drawn, tested for substances, and taken to jail for processing. Prosecutors in Ventura County charged Spears with one count of misdemeanor DUI yesterday. Her arraignment is scheduled for Monday. A new analysis says CEOs are making more money while workers are making less. A study from Oxfam and the International Trade Union Confederation found salaries for chief executives rose 20 times faster last year than pay for workers around the world. The report says when adjusted for inflation, global worker pay actually declined 12% between 2019 and 2025. In comparison, CEO salaries rose 54% during that time period. The analysis also found the average billionaire last year made more money on dividends every 2 hours than the average worker did all year. Last night in the NBA playoffs, the Knicks made history with their 140-89 win over the Hawks in Atlanta. At the half, New York led by 47 points, which is now the biggest NBA playoff halftime lead ever. New York gets ready to face Boston or Philadelphia in the second round. That series will now see a Game 7 after the Sixers beat the Celtics at home in Game 6. Elsewhere Thursday, the Minnesota Timberwolves eliminated the Denver Nuggets with a 110-98 home win in Game 6. I'm Chris Caraggio, NBC News Radio.
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13: A billionaire businessman is hoping this is finally his year at the Kentucky Derby. Mike Rapole, owner of Morning Line favorite Renegade, is still looking for his first Derby win after going 0-for-11, including three scratches.
14: It's the race that the world, globally, everyone sees Mike Rapole the loser, which is okay. I need some good motivation at times, but it's I joke that I'm immune to it, but you know. Is it bad luck or is it being blessed? You know, I know there's a lot of people that would take 0-for-12 in the Derby. That means you got 12 good horses.
13: The New York native made his fortune in the sports drink industry and started Rapole Stable 20 years ago, chasing success on racing's biggest stage. Kenton County could be home for a new kind of community, and officials are not too happy about it. Lee Mowen reports.
15: A community has laid claim that an Erlanger Park is a new recreational area. Only problem, no permission was ever granted from Kenton County, and their officials aren't exactly amused. Bluegrass State Naturalists on Facebook posted that a portion of Doe Run Lake is a new recreation area. Kentucky Revised Code does allow nudist societies on private properties, but they must assure privacy of members and be reasonably isolated from the public. The office of the Kenton County Judge Executive stated there's a zero tolerance policy for nudity of any kind at Doe Run Lake. I'm Lee Mowen.
13: President Trump says he's dropping tariffs on Scotch whiskey following the King and Queen's visit to the U.S., a move he says will strengthen ties between Scottish distillers and the Kentucky bourbon industry. And cool and mostly dry weather is expected for the Kentucky Derby with highs in the upper 50s and little chance of rain at Churchill Downs. I'm Scott Hooper.
12: This is the Kentucky News Network.
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Good afternoon, Central Kentucky. You've got your hometown radio station, WBRT. My name is Ryan Hack. It is 5:11 here this Friday, and time for a look at what's making headlines. A roundabout is coming to a future intersection at 245 Wilson Parkway and soon to be at Kentucky at 349. Work was completed last fall on 349, known as the Sons of Bardstown Memorial Highway. And construction is going to begin on the connection with 245 New Shepherdsville Road. This starts next week on Monday. Work will require lane reconfiguration changes, with lane width on 245 being reduced to 10 feet and the center turn lane ending approaching the work zone. Two lanes of traffic will be open in each direction, with left turns into and out of Wilson Parkway, requiring southbound Kentucky 245 motorists to use the left lane of travel to make the left turn. This work, again, will begin on Monday, as work will proceed to connect 349 and 245. And the North Nelson Water District says a boil water advisory issued on Thursday remains in effect. The advisory applies to residents and businesses along several roadways, including Templin Avenue from 1839 to 2351, Ben Irvin Road from 65 to 878, New Shepherdsville Road from 1760 to 4305, Shannon Drive, Venetian Way, Whitetail Lane, Wedgewood Drive, Metalwood Drive, Generals Boulevard, Bison Lane, Old Nazareth Road, Lynn Court, Donna Lane, and Donna Way, Locust Grove Court, Froman Greenwell, Mann Drive, Meadow Ridge Drive, Froman Creek Court, Creel Lane, Cherrywood Drive, Sterling Court, Hunter's Lane, Dixie Lane, Nita Drive, Green Meadow Court, Farmland Drive, Patriot Drive, and Highland Drive. Officials are advising customers in these areas to boil water before consumption until further notice. Residents will be notified when the advisory is lifted. And the Nelson County Extension Office has announced a delay in the distribution of senior farmers market cards for local residents. Officials say the delay is due to an issue at the state level, and as a result, signups originally scheduled for this Monday will not take place as planned. The program, which provides eligible seniors with vouchers to purchase fresh produce at local farmers markets, will be rescheduled once additional information becomes available. Extension officials say a new date for signups will be announced at a later time. And gas prices continue to climb as we head into Kentucky Derby weekend. The national average for a gallon of regular gasoline this morning is $4.39, up 34 cents from a week ago, and up 33 cents from this time last month. Kentucky's average of $4.15 per gallon is up from $3.82 last week and $3.87 last month. Locally, drivers in Nelson County this morning are paying a nickel more than the state average at around $4.20 per gallon. And unemployment in Nelson County declined over the past year, reflecting a broader statewide trend of improving job numbers, according to the Kentucky Center for Statistics. New data shows Nelson County's jobless rate stood at 5.3% in February 2026, down from 5.6% in February 2025. Statewide, unemployment rates fell in 119 of Kentucky's 120 counties. During that same period, with rates remaining unchanged in Wolfe County, the report highlights a generally strengthening labor market across the Commonwealth. Among individual counties, Woodford County recorded the lowest unemployment rate at 3.3%. Meanwhile, Wolfe County posted the highest rate in the state at 11.1%. While Nelson County did not rank among the lowest in the state, the year-over-year decline signals steady improvement in local employment conditions. And officials at the Nelson County Correctional Center reported that routine smoke evacuation and fire system testing was successfully completed on Thursday. According to jailer Justin Hall, both systems passed inspection. As part of the testing process, all inmates were temporarily removed from the dormitory area to ensure safety. Officials said no one was exposed to heavy smoke during the procedure, and normal operations resumed following the completion of the tests.
And the NAACP and Our Commonwealth Incorporated will host a public meet and greet with primary election candidates on Monday, May 11th. The event is scheduled to begin at 6 p.m. in the Banner Room at Crimmins Hall, located at 134 West Drive in Nazareth. Organizers say the evening will offer community members an opportunity to hear directly from candidates, each of whom will be given up to 5 minutes to speak, followed by a question and answer session with attendees. The gathering is intended to encourage civic engagement and provide voters with information ahead of the primary election. The event is free and open to the public, and light refreshments will be served. And two more filings here this week were entered for the general election. William Metcalf had filed to run for New Haven mayor, and Adam Gossam has filed to run for Nelson County School Board District 1 seat. And downtown Bardstown will host a patriotic celebration on Friday, July 3rd. From 11 to 1 as part of festivities marking the nation's 250th anniversary. Events will begin at One Court Square with live patriotic music and a parade kicking off at noon from the intersection of West Stephen Foster and Broadway. Organizers are inviting participants to take part in the parade, with cash prizes awarded for the most patriotic entries. Those interested in participating can contact Wilma Sorrell via email at BardstownChristmasParade@outlook.com or text 502-507-5478. And that's a look at what's making headlines right here on WBRT. Coming up next, a market update.

0: other around. Team A.M. Parman has just completed 4 top producing auctions. Now here's what's coming. 7 farm auctions. 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Saturday, April the 25th, log cabin in 44 acres in 6 tracts, 5230 Dry Creek Road. 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Saturday, May the 30th, 36 acres in 3 tracts with nice home and tracts with 290,000 board feet of timber. 8985 Loretta Road, Loretta, Kentucky in Nelson County. Saturday, June the 20th, 111 acres in 15 tracts, 410 New Haven Road, Loretta, Kentucky. Saturday, June the 28th, 38 acres in 14 tracts, house, building lots, acres tracts, 750 Terrapin Lane, Bardstown, Kentucky. We are Team Mayhem Barman, the Sale Time Team, Central Kentucky's top producing auction team.
1: This May 19th, when you go to the polls, if you live in Magisterial District Number 5, there'll be a vacancy. 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
2: Wall Street is closed mixed to start the new month. The S&P 500 and the NASDAQ scored new all-time highs after tech giant Apple posted strong quarterly results. Markets also got a boost as oil prices fell, with President Trump saying Iran has made strides with its latest peace offer. At the closing bell, the Dow Jones Industrial Average lost 152 points, the S&P 500 rose 21 points, and the NASDAQ gained 222 points. That is a market update right here on WBRT. Up next, a look at local obituaries.
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0: WBRT. Clemma Marie Parrish, aged 59, formerly of Loretto, passed Thursday. Non-ceremonial cremation was chosen. Timothy Wade Bateman, aged 58, of Conxes Creek, passed Saturday. Funeral service is at 6 Tuesday at Schmidt Funeral Home in Mount Washington, with visitation from 11 until the time of service at 6, with cremation to follow. David Eric Snellen, aged 56, of Bardstown, passed Wednesday. Services are at 11 Tuesday at Trowbridge Funeral Home in Elizabethtown. Burial will follow in the Elizabethtown City Center. Visitation is from 1 to 8 Monday, and after 9 Tuesday at the funeral home. And a Bardstown resident, Donna May Hall Allen, aged 77, passed Wednesday. Her family chose cremation. Memorial visitation is Monday from 11 to 8 at the Hoagland Greenwell Funeral Home in Bardstown. A prayer service will be Monday at 5. And Hazel Ann Downs Fowler, aged 89, of Louisville, passed Monday. Visitation is massive Christian burial is at 11 Monday at St. Francis Xavier Church in Raywick. Visitation is from 3 to 7 Sunday at Mattingly Funeral Home in Loretto. And Troy Richard Harden, aged 48, of Loretto, passed Tuesday. Funeral services are at 11 tomorrow morning at Mattingly Funeral Home in Loretto. The visitation is until 8 o'clock tonight at Mattingly Funeral Home. And a Taylorsville resident, Joseph Sylvester Bowling, Jr., age 96, passed Monday. A massive Christian burial is at 10 tomorrow morning at All Saints Catholic Church. Interment will be in Calvary Cemetery. Visitation is at the Greenwell Hoagland Funeral Home until 8 o'clock, and tomorrow from 9 to 9:45. That's obituaries right here on WBRT. Coming up next, your forecast.
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0: It is 59 degrees off of Court Square here in Bardstown. We'll be seeing clouds here this evening. A low temperature of 38 degrees by tomorrow morning. For Saturday, clouds in the afternoon. We'll see a high of around 58. Sunday, mostly sunny skies, a high of 62. And on Monday, we'll see a high in the low 70s with a slight chance for a pop-up shower. It's your forecast right here on WBRT, and you've got more on the way. This hour, you'll have the O'Reilly update, as well as a look at your community news, your Vaunts views, and right up next, KNN Sports.
4: Woke Eddie Gowryan's got a record that liberals AOC, Nancy Pelosi, and Kamala love. See, Woke Eddie was chair and executive coach for a company that trains biz leaders on implementing woke DEI programs, including watching a film to help them support gender transitions. They even recommended radical books by authors who defended Black Lives Matter riots and demand America pay reparations for slavery. It's simple. You can't

0: Bugatti without DEI.
1: So there's no sense in trying to avoid it. Let's just talk about the elephant in the room. I agree with President Trump a whole lot more than I disagree with him. The list is long. The Save America Act to require proof of citizenship to vote. Stopping immigrant welfare. Fighting the woke agenda. Defending the Second Amendment. Protecting the life of the unborn. Securing the border. I'm Thomas Massey, and I approve this message because President Trump and I have a whole lot more to get done together. Paid for by Thomas Massey for Congress.
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3: Happy Oaks Day, Kentucky. I'm Scott Fitzgerald with you backside here at historic Churchill Downs as it is Kentucky Oaks Day. And, of course, tomorrow, Kentucky Derby 152. And we've got movement on both runs. Full effort has been scratched from Derby 152 due to a chip in his left ankle. That allows O'Shelly to move in from the also eligible list for trainer Whit Beckman. Trainer Brad Cox on full effort.
4: This is where we are. Unfortunate. It's never good timing. But, you know, the main thing is, you know, he's fine and it'll be an easy fix.
3: Meanwhile, Bella Ballerina is out of the Oaks with a right foot injury and resist draws into the field for trainer Tommy Drury. On to baseball now. Nathaniel Lowe is on an absolute tear, homering for the fifth time in six games as the Reds beat the Rockies 6-4. Lowe's second inning shot helped fuel another strong offensive night while Cincinnati goes to 20-11. That's their best 31-game start since 2006 and their first time in franchise history. They've reached 20 wins before May. Next up, they'll open a series in Pittsburgh that tonight, Brady Singer will take on Mitch Keller. And at college basketball, Jerome Morton is coming home to the Commonwealth in a resume that's really been building for years. At George Rogers Clark, he was a state champion, Sweet 16 MVP, and averaged nearly 20 points per game as a senior. He carried that momentum to Morehead State. He jumped from just over 2 points as a freshman to a little under 11 points as a sophomore. Then at Washington State, he shot nearly 39% from deep against, of course, higher-level competition. Now, he brings that steady climb and proven production back to the Commonwealth for Coach Mark Pope and Kentucky basketball. And the NASCAR Cup Series makes a stop in the Lone Star State on Sunday. Drivers squaring off in the Worth 400 from Texas Motor Speedway. Carson Hocevar is looking to build on his first Cup Series win last weekend at Talladega. The driver of the 77 is eighth in the standings, while Tyler Reddick, Denny Hamlin, Ryan Blaney, and Chase Elliott, along with Ty Gibbs, make up the top five. Happy Oaks Day, Kentucky. Have
2: this
3: a great weekend.
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10: It was only a mid-April exhibition volleyball match, yet more than 3,000 fans turned out at Memorial Coliseum to watch rivals Kentucky and Louisville play. The Cardinals won the match 3-1. Even in the loss, several things jumped out at me about Kentucky. First, All-American Brooklyn Delay looks like she has fully recovered from the knee issue that hampered her during UK's Final Four run last season. She took a few months off and says she has no regrets about playing through the pain last year. Notre Dame transfer Morgan Gardy is going to be fun to watch. The 6'3" Gardy is a force at Notre Dame and had almost 500 kills last season when she was an honorable mention All-American. Obviously, she is still adjusting to playing with her new teammates, but she has a powerful arm that should help offset the graduation of star Eva Hudson. Gardy also has a powerful serve and may throw the ball higher in the air than any Kentucky player I've ever seen set up for serve.
9: Vaught's Views will return in a moment.
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12: 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The Chambers United for Veterans is scheduled Wednesday, May 27th at the National Civil War Museum of the Western Theater. 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
14: 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You are listening to the O'Reilly Update. Coming up next, the news with Mike Slater.
15: Thank you, Bill. It is May 1st, 2026. Here's what's happening today in America. Big economic growth. Landry going hard. Trump tells Republicans, don't be stupid. And Liv loses money. It's all coming up, and Bill's going to be here with your message of the day. But first, the economy grew at an annualized rate of 2% for the first quarter. That's up from 0.5% growth the previous quarter. But the biggest number is non-residential fixed investment that jumped at a 10.4% rate, the fastest pace in nearly 3 years. And this increase was concentrated in the categories that are most tied to future productivity, so equipment and intellectual property. Equipment investment rose at 17.2%, while investment in intellectual property, including software, climbed 13%. After the 6-3 ruling from the Supreme Court that gerrymandering congressional districts for racial reasons and creating these black majority districts is unconstitutional, Louisiana is in a bit of a time crunch because early voting for their congressional primaries starts Saturday. So how can they redraw the lines in 2 days? Well, the governor says they will be delaying the House primaries to give lawmakers time to redraw the maps. Republicans think they'll pass all legal issues because the Supreme Court ruled that the current lines are unconstitutional. They have no choice but to redraw the lines. And this is just the beginning. Lawmakers in Alabama, Mississippi, Tennessee, among others, calling to redraw their lines before the midterm election. Nice going, Louisiana. And also congratulations to Florida for approving their new maps. They did it in just 2 days, picking up 4 Republican seats. Trump calling on Senate Republicans to end the filibuster. He said, don't be stupid. He wrote in a Truth Social post, how much abuse can the Republican Senate take from the radical left lunatics in the form of Democratic senators before they blow up the filibuster and approve things at a record clip, including the Save America Act? That would be unthinkable without the filibuster termination. The Dems will do it on the first hour of their first day. Do not be stupid. A poll found that 61% of Democrats, 90% of Republicans, 73% of independents support proof of citizenship to vote. Also found that 80% of Democrats, Republicans, and independents believe voting should be exclusive to U.S. citizens. In sports news, LIV Golf will lose their investment from Saudi Arabia. LIV Golf first launched in 2022 to rival the PGA Tour, and they lured away some of the biggest stars at the time, but unclear if they'll be able to continue unless they have other investors. Also, FIFA says Iran will play in the World Cup. The FIFA president said, of course Iran will play in the United States. And the reason for that is very simple, dear friends. It's because we have to unite. It was Iran's sports minister who said Iran would not participate. I'm Mike Slater from Politics by Faith. Bill O'Reilly has your message of the day. Next.
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Time now for the O'Reilly Update message of the day. On this Friday, there are a number of people who can't figure out why the Walt Disney Company continues to employ Jimmy Kimmel. Now, in the beginning of the Kimmel controversy about 2.5 years ago, I cut him a little slack because I know him. And in the beginning of his career, he was a witty guy, and I was on his program a few times. We got along. But it became obvious to me that he turned his late night show into a hate fest, and that Disney was fine with that. Now, you are free as an American citizen to hate anybody you want, as long as you don't hurt them. But Mr. Kimmel takes the hatred a step further. He tries to demoralize the executive branch, the office of the presidency, and he basically is disrespectful almost every night to the president and the first lady. If that were happening to President Obama, on the other side of the coin, and a right-wing comedian, pundit, whatever, did that, believe me, the Walt Disney Company would get rid of that person in about 5 seconds. But Kimmel has a basic protection racket going because some of the big Hollywood agencies have told Disney, you mess with Jim, and we will not give you any of our clients in which to do business. And that's what's happening. I'm Bill O'Reilly. I approve the message by writing it. You can reach me, Bill at BillO'Reilly.com, Bill at BillO'Reilly.com, name in town if you wish to opine. Now let's go to the mail. Fred Apachmit, Cincinnati, Ohio. Hey, Bill, thanks for the inside baseball on a White House correspondence dinner looking over the shooter's manifesto. Seems like much of the material could have been lifted from the mainstream media. To me, that says the educated man was trying to carry out their wishes. I don't think there's any doubt about it, that this guy dialed into the hate on social media and on TV and radio. I don't think there's any doubt. He dialed right into that. Pamela Hamarowitz, Whitesboro, New York. Well, I agree that Kimmel's constant joking about Trump are not funny, is not funny. I believe Greg Gutfeld was equally cruel in his nightly comments. Okay, don't watch him. I mean, I'm not watching this stuff. I told you a million times, I'm wasting my time. Any of it. I was on Piers Morgan in London today. And he's asking me about all his social media. I said, this means nothing. It means nothing. They're trying to make money. And you guys just push it on out there, make it easier for them to make money. All right, Steve Dobet, Kimmel's production company is represented by CAA. He has a deep relationship with them. CAA represents many of the top talent in the entertainment business. And it has told Disney they won't do business with the company if they do anything against Kimmel. That's absolutely true. And I reported earlier, but I just wanted to reinforce, Steve, that you had the story. 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

0: Now the O'Reilly update brings you something you might not know. It is the 1st of May. Many parts of the world are celebrating May Day, also known as International Workers' Day. Here's a history of the Marxist holiday. At the height of the Industrial Revolution, countless men, women, and children died in the workplace each year from brutal conditions and long hours. In 1889, an international group of communists in Paris declared May 1st as a day honoring the workers of the world. 134 years later, the holiday is officially celebrated in 66 countries. In Egypt, the president presides over a military parade in Cairo. Workers in South Africa get the day off. In France, it is the only holiday where employees are legally required to stay home. May Day is a really big deal in countries that remain under communism, but there are just five of them: Laos, China, Vietnam, North Korea, and Cuba. The biggest celebration can be found in Havana. Millions march each year to honor Fidel Castro and Che Guevara. The government doubles food rations for the week, but get this, that's the equivalent of 45 cents. Not quite a festive holiday. Despite May Day's widespread popularity around the world, the underlying ideology is one of the most destructive movements in history. During the 20th century, communist revolutions led to the deaths of more than 100 million human beings. And here's something else you might not know. While May Day was created by global Marxists, the holiday's origins can be found right here in the USA. The day, May 1st, was chosen to commemorate the so-called Haymarket Affair. In 1886, a bomb exploded during labor protests in Chicago. A subsequent riot killed 8 people. The event sparked the global workers' movement and brought about the first labor reforms in the Western world. Back in a moment. Here's a bulletin for American homeowners. 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
2: 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We'll be seeing a high temperature of 61 degrees this afternoon. Some clouds here in the area. We will be seeing a low temperature for our Saturday morning of 39 degrees. Expect cloud cover into our Saturday, a high of 58 in the afternoon with a chance for some sunshine. Mostly sunny Sunday, a high of 63. That's your forecast right here on WBRT, your hometown radio station.
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2: 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I'm Chris Caraccio. President Trump is in Florida today for his first public event since the White House Correspondents' Dinner shooting. He's visiting the Villages retirement community in Sumterville, just outside of Orlando, to tout his IRS tax breaks for seniors and Social Security changes. He'll then head to the Kravis Center to address the Forum Club of the Palm Beaches at a members-only event. Americans in dozens of U.S. cities are taking part in May Day demonstrations today. Labor unions, teachers, and Democrat-backed organizations are protesting a number of issues: workers' rights and pay, the policies of President Trump, and more in places like Chicago, Washington, D.C., Los Angeles, and elsewhere. The director of Organized Power in Numbers, a big group behind the marches, is pushing for a day of no school, no work, and no shopping. Several large school districts across the country have been forced to cancel classes today due to teacher walkouts. I'm Chris Caraccio, NBC News Radio.
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4: News headlines right here on WBRT. The NAACP and Our Commonwealth Incorporated will host a public meet and greet with primary election candidates on Monday, May 11th. The event is scheduled to begin at 6 p.m. in the Banner Room at Crimmins Hall, located at 134 West Drive in Nazareth. Organizers say the evening will offer community members an opportunity to hear directly from candidates, each of whom will be given up to 5 minutes to speak, followed by a question and answer session with attendees. The gathering is intended to encourage civic engagement and provide voters with information ahead of the primary election. The event is free and open to the public, and light refreshments will be served. Again, that is at 6 o'clock on Monday, May 11th, at the Banner Rooms at Crimmins Hall at 134 West Drive in Nazareth. Those are news headlines right here on WBRT. My name is Ryan Hack for WBRT News. 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Stay tuned to their Facebook page for daily specials, musical acts, and events. That's the Bluegrass Tavern in Bardstown. We'll be seeing a high temperature of 61 degrees this afternoon. Some clouds here in the area. We will be seeing a low temperature for our Saturday morning of 39 degrees. Expect cloud cover into our Saturday, a high of 58 in the afternoon with a chance for some sunshine. Mostly sunny Sunday, a high of 63. That's your forecast right here on WBRT, your hometown radio station.
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0: 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I wouldn't have it any other way. It's Aaron Tippin, whose day job is a corporate pilot still. 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Must be a nice life of glamour sometimes. And then, on top of that, he's still playing country music, still picking and grinning, and got a brand new album just came out from Aaron Tippin.
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0: It's your love, Tim McGraw, the birthday boy today. Yeah, Tim celebrating a birthday. Happy birthday to Samuel Timothy McGraw, born 1967, 59 today. Yeah, 59 candles on that birthday cake there, Tim. Born in a little place called Delhi, Louisiana. Happy birthday, Tim McGraw.
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2: 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We'll be seeing a high temperature of 61 degrees this afternoon. Some clouds here in the area. We will be seeing a low temperature for our Saturday morning of 39 degrees. Expect cloud cover into our Saturday, a high of 58 in the afternoon with a chance for some sunshine. Mostly sunny Sunday, a high of 63. That's your forecast right here on WBRT, your hometown radio station.
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0: Wondering if there's life out there. Reba McEntire. Reba, boy, she is just busy, busy, busy with that TV show, Happy's Place. I was just reading where she's getting set to be in a couple of other awards presentations and shows. Wouldn't be surprised to see Reba show up at the ACM Awards on May 17th. Not sure, but you never know. The lady is everywhere. Pretty busy. Coming up, John Conley. We have some John Conley on the way.
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2: NBC News Radio, I'm Jim Roop. Spirit Airlines expected to cease operations 3 a.m. Eastern Time tomorrow. Earlier today, President Trump said the government had presented a final bailout proposal to Spirit. The airline was looking for a government bailout of $500 million. President Trump, speaking to a crowd of supporters at a Florida retirement community, touting his temporary tax deductions today for seniors, such as no tax on Social Security.
3: That means more money to visit your grandkids, bigger budget for taking a trip to someplace that you want to go, or extra dinners out with your family.
2: It was the president's first public appearance since the White House Correspondents' Dinner shooting. Meantime, President Trump sent a letter to Congress telling it he doesn't need its authorization for military operations in Iran right now. He wrote he ordered a ceasefire April 7th, and hostilities have terminated since that time. Jim Roop, NBC News Radio.
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5: News headlines right here on WBRT. The NAACP and Our Commonwealth Incorporated will host a public meet and greet with primary election candidates on Monday, May 11th. The event is scheduled to begin at 6 p.m. in the Banner Room at Crimmins Hall, located at 134 West Drive in Nazareth. Organizers say the evening will offer community members an opportunity to hear directly from candidates, each of whom will be given up to 5 minutes to speak, followed by a question and answer session with attendees. The gathering is intended to encourage civic engagement and provide voters with information ahead of the primary election. The event is free and open to the public, and light refreshments will be served. Again, that is at 6 o'clock on Monday, May 11th, at the Banner Rooms at Crimmins Hall at 134 West Drive in Nazareth. Those are news headlines right here on WBRT. My name is Ryan Hack for WBRT News. 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Stay tuned to their Facebook page for daily specials, musical acts, and events. That's the Bluegrass Tavern in Bardstown. We'll be seeing a high temperature of 61 degrees this afternoon. Some clouds here in the area. We will be seeing a low temperature for our Saturday morning of 39 degrees. Expect cloud cover into our Saturday, a high of 58 in the afternoon with a chance for some sunshine. Mostly sunny Sunday, a high of 63. That's your forecast right here on WBRT, your hometown radio station.
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1: Oh, and that bus depot old lady still says, son, just let her go. There's Rodney Crowell, one of my favorite classic country songwriters, written a bunch of hits for himself and other people. She's crazy for leaving from the Diamonds and Dirt album from Rodney Crowell. I'm Jim West. Happy Friday. This is Brian White.
0: Hello.

0: Paulette Carlson and Highway 101 from, boy, the late 80s. They charted a bunch of songs from about 87 up until about 1993 when they split up. And that's a good song. Paulette Carlson, Highway 101. Whiskey, If You Were a Woman. They had about four number ones in their career and about six top ten hits. Not too bad. Not a pretty respectable career. And I still wish they were together because they were one of my favorites. Yeah, Highway 101. I'm Jim West. Friday afternoon, we have a little Sammy Kershaw and the man himself, Randy Trapp, is on the way.
1: I need a little ranch, ranch, step to the ranch, ranch, come on, meet me at the ranch.
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0: Why, yes, indeed. It was a hit for a pop group originally called the Amazing Rhythm Aces. Heard that song on the pop stations, but there's Sammy Kershaw's country version and Third Rate Romance. I'm Jim West. We're playing the classic country hits. Thanks for being here on your Friday. We're going to start out the next set of music with Glenn Campbell.
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3: 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We'll be seeing a high temperature of 61 degrees this afternoon. Some clouds here in the area. We will be seeing a low temperature for our Saturday morning of 39 degrees. Expect cloud cover into our Saturday, a high of 58 in the afternoon with a chance for some sunshine. Mostly sunny Sunday, a high of 63. That's your forecast right here on WBRT, your hometown radio station.
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0: You talk about a song that made a singer's career. Boy, there it is right there. Man, biggest hit of his career, of course. Lee Greenwood, God Bless the USA.
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